0: 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John Mellencamp on the Dancing Words tour this summer, Hurts So Good, and Jimmy with Fire. On this date in 1967, he did his first major U.S. national tour as the opening act for the Monkees. And I got to interview Mickey Dolenz from the Monkees about that. What was it like? He said, we saw him in England. We couldn't believe it. Would you open for us? Yeah, sure. And these teenage girls are sitting there, we want the Monkees, while Jimmy is playing his heart out. And every night we apologized to him. And he would say, it's cool. It's cool. The kids love what they love. And we were just ashamed that he was getting booed off the stage.
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I dub thee Unforgiven. James Hetfield should be one of those sword and sorcerer movies. 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

0: 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Mama, I am hard to handle. Black Crowes. Jake Giles Band in there as well. Ken Dash F. Stones fans, they are back with their 25th studio album, Foreign Tongues. And as soon as it's released this Thursday night at midnight, we're going to play you the new album from beginning to end. 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

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Ken Dash, I'm rocking a Wednesday afternoon, cruising for the ladies in South Central LA with Lonnie Jordan and War in a Low Rider.

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Don Henley, the boys of summer in full swing as we're heading towards the All-Star game. Here's the Foo Fighters.

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1: 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Matter of fact, it's all dark. Pink Floyd, Brain Damage Eclipse to the Dark Side of the Moon, the magic of Abbey Road Studios, from all the Beatles magic in Studio 2 to Pink Floyd in Studio 3. They walked around the hallways with a tape recorder asking people questions. Were you ever in a fight? Were you right? And are you afraid of death? And what do you think of the dark side of the moon? And they just did a montage of that at the end. Just brilliant.
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As we're heading towards the All-Star Game, the Midsummer Classic, The Outfield, and Your Love. Ken Dashow, rocking Nirvana live, doing David Bowie.

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1: Pete Townsend from the solo album Empty Glass, Let My Love Open the Door. 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

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Dasher sending this out to Terry, our warehouse manager, said, Ken, it's been a long, long day. In the end, I need some Linkin Park.

98.9 KKZX, the classic rock station. It is never too late to be a jukebox hero. What I'm saying is, when we start the free money next week, you could take that cash and maybe you put a down payment on a guitar. Or maybe you could get one out of Hawk. $1,000 probably do that. Share with you what I'm talking about here. Less than 10 minutes. Bob Seger and the Big Rig on this Wednesday evening.

0: 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Maybe not the guitar, but maybe AC/DC tickets for this weekend. They're playing Charlotte, Bank of America Stadium. Still tickets available. This is the first date of the last of the Power Up Tour, the North American version anyway. So what I'm saying is Monday, spend the money now. Monday, win the $1,000. You got 9 chances a day. Come on. Odds are in your favor. I feel it anyway. 9 a.m. through 5 p.m. Every keyword you get, just like you've done in the past, put it in through our website and you could be the next $1,000.
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98.9 KKZX, the classic rock station. Crazy diving into the Alex Van Halen book. And, you know, I wouldn't say he's necessarily airing the dirty laundry. He's just being honest. And knowing, at least from my time and the people I know around the band, his absolute disdain for David Lee Roth. For him to say things like, you know, the best days of Van Halen were with David, and after that, it was just never the same. It's like, woohoo. I would love to know what the absolute, like, cut was between him and Sammy Hagar. I'd just like to know, you know, why there's that disdain, man. Brutal. It's jump.

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98.9 KKZX. Leonard Skinner has seen a big spike over the past several weeks because the U.S. men's team, they were using Free Bird along with Country Roads, John Denver. And it's been, I mean, for their whole catalog, everything's gone up. I've got them standing by. Somebody else who also saw a big spike was Tom Petty, because American Girl celebrating its 50th anniversary, because it was released in that bicentennial year, and it being the 4th of July this past weekend, that song, anything with American in the title, American Woman, we're an American band, all saw spikes, at least on the iHeartRadio app, some cases 500% up in plays.

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8: 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French star Kylian Mbappe trails Argentina's Lionel Messi by 1 goal in the race for the Golden Boot. 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

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You know, the worst thing that happens in my day is some dead air, maybe the wrong commercial plays, but nobody's going to die. Not everybody has a job like that. And in Arizona, where a doctor at a hospital recently, to me, made the most egregious decision ever, especially when police and paramedics are looking him in the face going, hey, buddy, there's like signs of life here. What are you doing? And his utter response, and then what followed up after this, this is just going to blow your mind. What the dumb of the day coming in this hour? That's about 8:40. Talking to you and a grand in your hand starting on Monday. Yes, we are. Less than 10 minutes.

0: 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You're home for Woody and Wilcox, 6 to 10 a.m. A grand in your hand. Think about how much relief maybe that could bring right now, or hope, or whatever it is. Maybe it's like thinking about end of summer vacations, thinking about the holidays, thinking about a hobby, thinking about bills. Any one of those, 9 a.m. through 5 p.m. starting Monday. You're going to be listening. You're going to hear the keyword. You're going to put it in on our website. You've done this before, right? Countless times. I've done it the same way for 10 plus years. This time, if you've never won before, it's going to be you. And if you have won, we've had winners who won multiple times before. That's when it's like, maybe I should play the lottery more. Maybe you should. Our version of the fun starts Monday morning, 9 a.m. right here.
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1: Every breath you take counts. Unless you're a doctor in Arizona who made the most egregious decision on a child's life after what they thought was a drowning recently. Oh, this is just, wow. What the dumb of the day in about 15 minutes. It's Bush First.

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1: What the dumb of the day doesn't get much dumber than this. And, you know, like I said, bad things can happen on my show. Dead air, wrong commercial plays, I fall asleep. Nobody's going to die. We're going to have some dead air. Everything's going to be fine. But what happened in Arizona, where a child recently was thought to be dead after drowning in a pool in their home backyard pool. Paramedics and police got the boy to the hospital as quickly as they could because he showed signs of life. They told the doctor on duty, who said promptly, "You do your job, I'll do mine. I went to school for this." Then he promptly sent the child to cold storage, better known as the morgue. I guess cold storage now is what more politically correct. We don't want to make the dead people feel bad. This is ridiculous. The kid wasn't dead. They found him whenever another body was taken down to the morgue a while later. The kid was awake, very upset. Gee, you think? A nightmare you can't wake up out of? I mean, I don't even know whether he was in a body bag or he was in one, like, you know, where they put him in the wall or both. I can't even imagine. The doctor under review, it's like, you know, I used to tell my friends this, and I've said this a million times. Just because you think you found the right doctor and they have that certificate on the wall, that just means a couple of things. Number one, their check didn't bounce. And number two, they completed med school.

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Been a minute since we've had anything from the Nirvana Vault, but now I'm starting to hear maybe Record Store Day in November. There could be something in the offing, something from their raw, like unplugged days, not from the unplugged special, but some live demo recordings, which would be kind of cool. I always love hearing stuff like that. It's Heart-Shaped Box.

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1: Really anxious to start to get more on what's going to happen with The Who next year, the farewell tour, what this whole thing is with Pete Townsend and his brand new home studio, which completely refurbished. Because remember, he moved it into his house when COVID started. And then this is completely redone. And we had heard that there was new Who in the works, like maybe a song or two, not a full album or anything. They're not going all Rolling Stones, but it's kind of exciting nonetheless, don't you think? I think it is. We'll know more, I'm told, by the 1st of November. It's Baba O'Reilly.

0: KKZX. 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

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Bon Jovi, off and running last night, Madison Square Garden, their residency. But if you did not also see yesterday, they have announced a massive tour is going to get started in the next year as well. Everything to me sounds like it's going to be 2027 right at the beginning. 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

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You excited for Friday? Big Rig, Rolling Stones, dropping their first album in a minute. Their 25th, Foreign Tongues. The premiere party, interview with Keith Richards, everything happening Thursday night into Friday morning at midnight. We've got it all. It's 80 minutes of nothing but the Stones, Keith Richards, and you here together. It's going to be awesome.

98.9 KKZX. A what the dumb of the day later in this hour, about 10:40, that's going to blow your mind about people, their choices, and their jobs, and how it can affect an entire family in the most egregious way possible. It's just like, what? 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That's about 10:40. Pearl Jam here. It's Yellow Ledbetter in the Big Rig.

0: the classic rock station, 98.9 KKZX. You've always wanted to head over to Birmingham, England, and see the Black Sabbath / Ozzy Museum with all the new additions a year after the farewell show. Well, you know, $1,000 could definitely get you taken care of. Your airfare, definitely. Even some hotel time. Probably a rental. Whatever you want to do. Monday morning, 9 a.m. The cash keywords start dropping here again. And what that means is when you hear one, only one place it goes. Right to our website so that hopefully at the end of the hour, you're getting a $1,000 callback. Got Petty Soundgarden, more of the greatest rock and roll ever made all night with a big rig next.
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This time tomorrow, I will be somewhere in the Caribbean with my phone in a safe, not worrying about what anything is going on in the world. I won't care, unless it's a shark trying to eat me. Other than that, I think I'll be all right.

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0: You're home for Woody and Wilcox in the morning, 98.9 KKZX, Spokane's classic rock station. Been a minute since we've had anything from the Nirvana vault, but now I'm starting to hear maybe Record Store Day in November.
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classic rock station, 98.9 KKZX. Lots happening with the Foo Fighters. They are going to be at that big show, the Party for the People, just before midterm elections happening. It's going to be in Baltimore at the Merriweather Post Pavilion. Jack Black is playing. Springsteen is going to be there, and a ton of others. Serge Tankian from System of a Down. Love that band. They're going to be there, too. If you go to Rage Against the Machine's official website or Tom Morello, any of his social media, you'll find everything on the show. Evan Long as the nighttime rocks on.

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You, us, and $1,000, a match made in heaven. And it all starts the beginning of next week, right into the month of August. We're here to help tell you everything in 7 minutes. It's Van Halen First. It's Big Rig.

0: The classic rock station, 98.9 KKZX. Groceries, bills, gas money, grand in your hand to throw in some of these problems. We can do that. Or something fun. Whatever you have on your mind, whatever's on your plate, we can make it work. We'll have 6 weeks worth of 9 chances a day to win $1,000 beginning Monday morning with the morning show, 9 a.m. You wake when rock with us. You take that keyword and put it in on our website. And hopefully, end of the hour when your phone's all wonky and weird, lighting up with potential spam, and you're like, man, I thought we got rid of all the spam calls. It's not a spam call. It's from the cash center. And it's worth $1,000. So answer it.
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All the details on this newly announced Bon Jovi tour, their first in 4 years. Now that John's voice is back to 100%, as was on display last night at Madison Square Garden, everything my Big Rig Rock Report has got in now, right on our site or with me on socials at Radio Big Rig.

next as we come together with the Spokane Indians for one heck of a baseball season. 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

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I am going to get the hell out of Dodge, get on a boat tomorrow, and sail into the Caribbean, and I'll see you back here a week from tomorrow. So have a great night. Be ready for the free money next week. There'll be somebody here playing the rock all night long. So if you're trucking across the country, trying to kick back, trying to forget about a horrible day, whatever, the greatest rock and roll ever made will play here. The stories of what's happening with these favorite artists will continue here. And I will see you next week.

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Lou Gramm and his all-star band. That's the only way you're going to see Lou anytime soon. He's not doing any more Foreigner dates for now. His all-star band dates go all the way into December of this year. It's Foreigner's Cold as Ice.

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0: 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Bruce Springsteen, born in the USA, saw an article here on something that, you know, I would consider if money were no object. You know, back in the day, I've been known to, well, buy a church in Kansas. I was trying to buy movie sets because they were inexpensive at the time, and we figured we could film a movie if we bought the property instead of just rented it $2,000 a day. I looked at a school, and I even did a bid on a missile silo on the border of Canada until I got an email that said, Mr. Coppola, for what purpose would you need a missile silo for? Yeah, so I didn't go through with that. But anyway, if you're looking for an interesting conversation piece for your home, and you have tens of millions of dollars, like I said, money were no object, we got a deal. Sotheby's has opened registration for a 63% T-Rex skeleton known as Gus, the Tyrannosaurus Rex. Gus is between 66 million and 72 million years old, and it's remarkably complete and well-preserved. All things considered, the opening bid is just $19 million. They expect it to get 30 mil.
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0: 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Come up here at a two-timer from our iHeartRadio Music Festivals in Vegas. They're the only band to play two times but had two different personalities. Bad Boys the first time, Gentlemen the second time. Green Day, Boulevard of Broken Dreams.

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0: KZX. It's Billy Idol, Moni Moni. Yeah, let me tell you about money and more money in a couple of minutes. 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
1: Bon Jovi wanted Dead or Alive, a great rock anthem, epic. Bon Jovi is performing live again, testing his voice back out. You remember he had some injury there, just like Steven Tyler, and they're both singing again. So Bon Jovi's doing 9 shows at Madison Square Garden. We're going to see how that goes. I'm going to try to get to one of them. Now, Cash is coming up Monday. Several times throughout each day, you'll hear keywords you can enter here, and you can instantly win $1,000 of wham. It's a, you know, walking around money.
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1: AC/DC, Money Talks, and it will, again, starting on Monday, several chances to win $1,000. 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

0: The classic rock station, 98.9 KKZX. Skid Row, I Remember You, a hair band power ballad with Sebastian Bach on lead vocals. He was in and out of the band twice. Now he's going to be in Twisted Sister as the front person. D's sitting out for a bit. He might come and do a song or two here and there. You never know, but it is their 50th anniversary. He still gets paid because he wrote most of the stuff with the band, so you always get a piece for that, too. But anyway, Sebastian Bach is like those guys in Twisted Sister. They're all friendly, you know, gentlemanly people. I used to work with them back in the day, and they let me do a song on stage with them. By the way, a piece of that is at my Instagram page, at Cope Rocks. My daughter hijacked it and put that on there. It's called the Bong Island Blues. But yeah, they forced me, or they made me go to rehearsal, and they paid me to get it right before we went on stage. That's how professional they are.
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The Black Crow, she talks to angels with Cope, Mark Coppola. And we're in the 2 o'clock hour now. Red Hot Chili Peppers talking about working on new stuff and are very happy with it. Should be out by the end of the year is what I'm thinking.

0: 98.9 KKZX, the classic rock station. That's the Who Are You? Last album that Keith Moon, great power drummer, played on. We've talked about it before, the irony on the album cover where he's sitting down, the other members are standing up, and he's got a chair back in front of him and says, not to be taken away, and then he left us for rock and roll heaven. I mean, you know, I just, one of those things. There's so many of those in rock and roll. But what I wanted to talk about is we got a great rock mix coming up. We'll get to some American bands as well as, you know, one from the mother country that's half American, half British, and then one that's all British. But we got Joan Jett coming up, some Smashing Pumpkins, got Fleetwood Mac. And if you stream us and you use the Red Talkback mic, you can tell me what you want to hear. Or just give me a shout out. Tell me what's on your mind. I heard from Sean Phelps. He was on the road. He took a video of listening to me in the car and sent it to me. I thought that was kind of cool. But you can use the Red Talkback mic anytime you want.
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98.9 KKZX, Def Leppard and Rocket. Always a great song live in concert. Here's what we're hearing from Def Leppard's camp. The new album will be very varied. That's what Joe Elliott told WeFM in France, adding, quote, "We've got about 18 songs, so we've kind of got nearly two albums. We're not going to put all 18 on the album. We're going to pick and choose which 10 or 11 we think are the right ones." So, yeah, we've got some great songs. We've written the fastest song we've ever done. That's pretty cool. And we've also written the most ridiculously over-the-top, pretentious, massive, big kind of bombastic song that we've ever written, too. And lots of stuff in between. So it's very varied. And it's a very eclectic collection of tunes. So, yeah, we're working on it actively. We're touring this summer. We'll be working on the album up to going on tour. And then when we come off, we need to get it finished by the end of the summer for an early release next year. It'll be the first album since 2022's Diamond Star Halos. Def Leppard performing in Paris, of course, this Wednesday.

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1: 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And between Boston 3 and 4, I have no idea. 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

0: 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Pat Benatar, Neil Giraldo, Rock and Roll Hall of Famers, also played our 2022 iHeartRadio Music Festival, the 12th one, same year they were being inducted. 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Crafting the next music mix based on your ideas. If you stream us, you can slap the red talk back, Mike, and give me some ideas. We got some AC/DC coming up, some Creedence, and Double O, Ozzy Osbourne. And they are working on a musical biopic for him.
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1: Aerosmith, Ragdoll, that's got a great backbeat to it. Joey Kramer, of course, is a lot of the rhythm of the band. He's been in and out of the band the last several years, but he's very healthy right now. And he says, yeah, I've heard some things about them talking about doing something new now that Stephen is, you know, able to sing again to a degree. I mean, Stephen can't go out there and rock it every single night, but they can pick and choose one-off shows. I hope Kramer's a part of that. He's got his own coffee.

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1: It's where it all started for the Police. I saw them at like a 92-cent concert when the album first came out, because the frequency was 92 FM at the time. 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
1: Summer of 69, 4 o'clock hour. I got something we're doing, a VIP thing with Brian Adams. I'll tell you about in a few minutes. Green Day, when I come around.

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1: Title track from Pink Floyd's Wish You Were Here album. 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
1: Mark Coppola here. I always like to keep you posted on scam things. I got one for you. It's like a fake booking scam I'll talk to you about in a few minutes. Lenny Kravitz, American Woman.

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1: Scar Tissue, the Red Hot Chili Peppers, Flea. You know, he's the funny one. He's the bass player, and he's known for just, like, wearing a bikini bottom, like a Speedo, black one, and he jumps around on stage. He's like a jumping bean, you know, kind of. But anyway, he's the one to talk mostly about the new music coming out of the Red Hot Chili Peppers. He's just psyched about what's going to be coming down the line.
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1: Motley Crue has kicked off a tour, a world tour. 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

0: 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Stone Temple Pilots, the Big Empty. There's a lot of entertainment news. I don't know which news is bigger. Travis and Taylor Swift's wedding. Sandra Bullock playing a crucial role in helping Nicole Kidman and Keith Urban overcome their differences. Now Dolly Parton is stepping in at the age of 80, and she's saying, hey, I'm taking Keith's side on this. And then we just heard that actress Mariska Hargitay is set to host the 2026 Emmys. That's going to be a great host. She is.
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Steve Miller Band, rocking me. Yes, it's true. Somebody asked me on the Red Talkback, Mike, did you used to date Steve Miller's wife? Yes, she was my ex-girlfriend before back. Her name is Janice. Great person. Steve married her, and she did better.

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1: All right. Well, remember yesterday the discussion about the building in New York City that was collapsing? One of the stranger stories I feel like that we've seen.
2: Yeah, beams were bending like cigarettes.
1: Bending like cigarettes, exactly. And I love people's follow-ups on stuff like that.
3: Hey there. Guys are talking about that building folding like a lawn chair or folding like a cigarette. But the question is, does it have carrots stuck in the drain?
1: Solid question. Were you almost over it, Chelsea? Had you just cleared that hurdle? Nice to have that wound backened up again, is like they say.
2: Thank you. But out of respect for the people involved in the building collapse situation, carrots in your drain a problem, but solvable. Easier to deal with than a building collapsing in the middle of New York City.
1: Luckily, unless I missed something yesterday, no one's been hurt in that. Obviously, it's a huge issue when a building is just buckling under its own weight, but there hasn't been anybody who's actually, you know, passed away or gotten hurt. They evacuated like blocks. Because if that thing came down, obviously, I hate to state the obvious, that could be a problem for many, many people who aren't even in that building.
4: Did I see that it's being torn down now?
1: I didn't see. The last I heard it was they felt like it was stable, but I didn't see them tearing it down. But maybe they are.
2: I mean, how confident would you be going in as a tenant there in that building?
1: Oh, my
4: zero.
1: God. I can't imagine. And speaking of tragedies, obviously yesterday Woody brought up that hemorrhoid wipes were being recalled because they weren't childproofed. The implication seemed to be that they were afraid small children were going to put hemorrhoid wipes in their mouth for some reason.
5: This is Mike from Johnston County. I was catching up on the podcast from yesterday. Be careful with those hemorrhoid wipes. I've eaten one before, and some of them do taste like crap. Oh, I'm funny.
1: At least you called it out. At least there's acknowledgement is one of the big things. Speaking of things going on out there, and while I don't care about award shows, it does sort of become something that I guess justifies TV shows when they announce the Emmy Awards.
2: Yeah, I didn't see those.
1: And I've been talking about Widow's Bay so much. You see, it got 19 Emmy nominations. It wasn't the leader. I mean, The Pitt with 25 Emmy nominations.
2: I haven't seen it yet, but I can't remember a TV show that has gotten more.
1: May not be a record. The Pitt you're talking about? Yeah, I haven't seen it either. Oddly, Hacks, which has been out for how many seasons?
2: A lot.
4: Six.
2: Gene Smart, right?
1: Yeah. 24 Emmy nominations, just one less than The Pitt.
4: Are you watching
2: she
4: that
2: wins,
4: at all?
1: I watched it the first season, maybe three episodes, and I didn't care for it.
4: Yeah, it gets so much better. It's one of those that it took the first season, and I like my wife loves it, and so I sat there and dealt with it, and then it just got better and better. And
1: really?
4: Better. Yeah.
1: Okay. Well, I mean, obviously, it must be pretty good. That doesn't happen by accident.
4: Especially somebody like you, Wilcox, who loves comedy writing, the theory behind crafting a joke.
1: If only we could do it.
4: No. We don't understand it, but you love hearing about it.
1: I do love learning about it. Yeah. Someday.
4: So this is more of the, taking an old stand-up and making them a late-night host.
1: Okay, well, I don't know. Maybe I'll give it another shot. Also, DTF St. Louis received double-digit Emmy nominations as well. That's the Jason Bateman one. That's not really funny. I think they describe it as a dark comedy, but not a lot of comedy to it. Chelsea's seen the whole first season.
2: Right.
1: Not funny, but decent?
2: It's pretty heavy, I would say, as opposed to funny even. I mean, there might be some points where you're like, ha ha, and these are a lot of comedic actors, but it's not even just dramatic. It feels heavy because of some of the subject matters that are being dealt with.
1: That's when I say the genre of dark comedy or horror comedy, they're so varied because that's what Widow's Bay is too, but while it has scary moments, has a much lighter and fun feel to it. I don't know how else to describe it. All right, well, good. I don't know what that means, but there it is. So if you're looking for TV shows, go ahead and check that out. There is a lot that needs to be gotten to this morning. We've only scratched the

0: 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That comes right to us.
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1: So the World Cup picks back up today. It's just one game. France plays Morocco, and it's a 4 o'clock Eastern kick. But if you're not a soccer fan, and I get it, not everybody, especially now that the U.S. is out, it'll be interesting to see how ratings and stuff go down. Maybe they will, but take that out of it. It's the fascination that visitors to our country, among others, have as they've come over to see some of these games, which has led to Walmart hosting VIP tours of their stores for World Cup visitors.
2: No.
1: Where's my thing? Yeah. Obviously, the theory being somebody comes over here and is just blown away by American culture, including, of course, Walmart stores, so that they will then guide tours through the Walmart.
2: Guide them through Walmart. What does that
3: mean? They do have stores in other countries.
2: Why? Oh, is this?
1: The guided tours will include custom Walmart passports.
3: Oh, yeah.
1: Aisle stamps, swag, obviously tour guides, and curated product samplings.
3: What would that be?
2: In my mind's eye, it's sort of like you've seen like Segway tours of, you know, famous cities in like our nation's capital. If they're not doing this on the mobility scooters where, you know, you're sort of led up and down the aisle by a Walmart greeter. Oh, sampling the nacho cheese.
1: According to Walmart, tourists will be able to, quote, explore the oversized products, iconic snack aisles, and the uniquely American finds that are available at Walmart.
3: Look, I'm curious about other people's grocery stores and whatnot, too. But I don't know that I want Walmart speaking for the whole country.
1: Well, I don't know that they're speaking for the whole country. They're just showing you that are fascinated by Walmart in general. It's not saying this is America, necessarily.
2: One of the tours will take place in New Jersey, Chelsea, before the World Cup final.
1: I don't know how the actual tours are working. I don't think you can just walk into your local Walmart and say, give me that tour. Maybe you can. Maybe you can always do that. But as far as this goes specifically, you're going to have to do a little digging.
2: The one in Miami will happen between Norway and England, and it's for the first 20 people in line at the Walmart in the parking lot.
3: In line for what?
1: I know what you're thinking. Don't they have Walmarts in other countries? And I think the answer is yes.
3: They do. I know this. Yes, I know that. But I'm not sure like what the distribution is.
2: Walmart operates thousands of stores across 19 countries.
1: And there you go. Woody, with the knowledge at the tip of his fingertips.
3: But those are going to cater more towards where they're located, right? So if you're in America, you're like, I want to see an American Walmart.
1: Yeah.
3: I want to see their products and
1: not
3: everything.
1: Not one of these damn wimpy European Walmarts. Right. Look at me.
3: It's like going to McDonald's in another country. You want to see what their menu's like, right?
1: Not really.
2: Nope.
3: Okay. Well, some people do, and that's why Walmart's offering VIP tours. They can hear the chant.
1: I guess you could hear the chant. I don't know if that's part of it or not. So in case you were feeling a little down, maybe you needed that little pick-me-up, you can kind of smell the weekend from here. I think that's what I'm smelling. But this news will put you over the top. And I don't know why you couldn't fake being a tourist and get one of these tours yourself. So greatest time to be alive, he said, ?
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1: I don't know if I feel good or feel bad that so many listeners are sending us the story about Luke Wilson and his girlfriend ushering in their new child. I guess it means we must talk about these scenarios a lot, and I can't help it. It's fascinating to me. If you didn't see that, but no one else needs to send it, just FYI. Luke Wilson, 54, his girlfriend, 24, and they just had a baby. So that's how we all found out, is the baby emerged. I mean, not literally, but in public.
2: I was going to say.
3: It was the first thing that was on my news feed this morning.
1: And while, yes, a 54-year-old and a 24-year-old in a relationship having a baby, I mean, noteworthy, sure. But, I mean, all of it pales in comparison. And I forget why this came up at my house over the weekend, but I excited my children by bringing up the name Tony Randall at the dinner table and just got blank stares like you can't imagine.
2: They didn't know who Tony Randall was?
1: I knew they wouldn't know who he was, but I tried to explain to them all these other losers who are, you know, oh, look at me with my 30-year age difference, but I'm only 54. Tony Randall was 75 when he married his 25-year-old girlfriend. And then 2 or 3 years later, they had kids. Twins, as a matter of fact. So he was 77, 78, and she was 50 years younger. So Luke Wilson ain't doing anything weird when you put Tony Randall into the equation. I mean, y'all got a long way to go before you reach Tony Randall status.
3: Anna Nicole was the original in my mind. Now, granted.
1: But no kids, though, right?
3: No kids.
1: No kids in that scenario, but you're right.
3: Yeah, J. Howard Marshall was 150 when they met. And she was like 19.
1: They were married when she was 26 and he was 89. Now, it only lasted 14 months. However, I think if he hadn't died, it might have gone longer. Right. That the dying part really got in the way of their extended relationship.
2: No. She didn't kill him.
3: No. But, I mean,
1: I didn't say she killed him. What do you mean she didn't kill him?
2: Any physical activity at that age could be dangerous. You should ask your doctor.
1: Well, I agree. I don't know why you yelled out she didn't kill him. I was just trying to figure that out. By the way, they'd been dating, though, since she was, I want to say, 20. And he was 83. But it was pretty wholesome. She was a dancer at a strip club, and that's where he met her and decided to support her. And right. Then eventually they got married.
3: She was fresh off her divorce from Billy Wayne, had a young kid. It sounds like a movie.
1: It should be, and why isn't it?
3: I think it has been.
1: Isn't that weird? Has it been?
3: I'm sure there's a documentary.
1: If it's been a movie, it's only been one of those sort of, you know, unapproved things that they run on the Learning Channel or something. But I mean like a legitimate movie. Mm-hmm. Why wouldn't that be? And those are your landmarks.
3: Right.
1: So your Luke Wilsons, you got a long way to go.
2: Yeah.
3: Tony Randall and Anna Nicole, though.
1: And by the way, she's 20. What did I say she is?
3: 24.
1: 24. If I didn't tell you her age, but I told you that her name was Kendall, would you have known that she was young?
3: Yes.
2: Yes.
1: I don't think there's a Kendall over 26. Right? I mean, women now. I'm talking about females.
3: I knew one. Back when, you know, 20 years ago, we were around
1: really?
3: The same age. Yeah, that, and it was noteworthy at that time.
1: Like, nobody's when you were a kid, you weren't like, hey, I want you to meet my grandmother. This is Kendall.
3: No. There's
1: Kendall the grandmother.
3: Almost none.
2: No.
3: Yeah, you're right.
2: Doesn't exist.
3: Right. It's like there's nobody, you know, named Connor, who's like an elderly person.
1: Maybe in another country, it's more Irish. I think of Conor McGregor. He's okay, not an elderly person, but he's not a kid.
3: Yeah, but here, though.
1: But I know what you're saying. Mm-hmm. Maybe Cooper.
3: Cooper.
1: Maybe go that route.
3: Yeah, when you ever meet an 85-year-old named Cooper.
1: You will someday.
3: You will someday.
1: Live long enough, right. And you'll have the pleasure of having that experience. So again, this started with Luke Wilson and his girlfriend, Kendall, having a kid. Just a 30-year age difference. And by the way, Kendall, I don't know. I mean, I'm not mad at Luke, but did she marry the wrong Wilson if she's just going for money? I mean, do we feel like Owen's a bigger star than Luke?
3: But Owen has 3 kids with 3 different women, so his cash is pretty tied up. I
1: mean, but he's ready. He's ready to go. Luke has sort of stayed under the radar as far as I'm concerned. Owen is out there looking for a 24-year-old to have kids with. So if you're a Kendall within the sound of my voice, there's more room for you. 704-FEZ-3200. Talk back button available on the iHeartRadio app as well.
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1: You know, unexpected is what makes the world go round. And I didn't anticipate receiving a call quite like this this morning.
2: Hey, good morning. Just an observation on the world. I once was on a two-day drive, and it happened to coincide when Michael Jackson died. And it was inescapable on the radio, every push button, every station. We lost Bonnie Tyler, and surfing across six different push buttons this morning on my drive to work, you'd think you'd hear at least one Bonnie Tyler song, but nothing. And Woody, you still suck. Blah.
1: I guess I'm a little... So he is making a point that, yes, Bonnie Tyler sadly passed away from an illness. I don't think this was... completely unexpected.
3: Did he compare Michael Jackson and Bonnie Tyler?
1: It felt like it did to me. Mm-hmm. And listen, if you're a huge Bonnie Tyler fan, and by the way, for those of you who are saying, I'm sorry, guys, I don't know who Bonnie Tyler is.

0: I have nothing against Bonnie Tyler. I'm sure she's a tremendous or was a tremendous person. That is one of my least favorite songs of all time. And we've actually covered that on the show. Let's not forget that this came up in quite a lot of detail when the big eclipse was happening. Because that song is total eclipse of the heart. And they actually did a cruise.
1: I'm looking at it now. It was August of 2017.
0: Remember when the eclipse was such a big deal and people were going out on an actual cruise and Bonnie Tyler, I believe, was on it?
1: Yes.
0: And was performing that huge hit for the, I imagine, groups of 70-year-olds who were enjoying the eclipse cruise. So it's not a knock on Bonnie Tyler, just preference, not exactly my thing. But I agree with Woody. I mean, you didn't expect her to get the same treatment as Michael Jackson, right? I mean, that there are slight differences in their career paths.
2: Try and name more than two Michael Jackson songs. Easy. Right?
1: Yeah.
2: One of the easiest things you could possibly do.
1: Right.
2: Try and name more than one Bonnie Tyler song.
0: I can't do it. And I don't mean to bash her. She's just passed away.
2: Cool Beans is saying she had two hits. What's the other one? Thank you. You can't name it.
0: I'm not saying she didn't have two hits. I'm saying I don't know it. And I want to be respectful because, my God, I mean, she was, she was in her 70s. Too young to die, always.
2: I Need a Hero.
1: That was her?
3: I Need a Hero.
2: No.
0: I don't think so.
2: Holding Out for a Hero?
1: We're not going to fight over Bonnie Tyler songs right now.
0: Damn it, sir. And second of all, did you really go through, quote, six presets looking for Bonnie Tyler songs on the radio this morning? I mean, I don't know what you anticipated. By the way, through this path, I did discover, I think, that Bonnie Tyler is Welsh.
1: She is.
0: I don't think I knew that. And it reminded me then that they did the Emmy nominations yesterday. And another man who's Welsh is up for two Best Actor vehicles.
2: He's up against himself?
0: Not against himself in the same category because it's two different categories.
1: Talking about Matthew Rhys.
0: Yeah, Matthew Rhys is probably not a household name for most people.
2: You'd recognize him.
0: I don't know if you would or not. He's the star of the TV show Widow's Bay, which I've become such a huge fan of. And that got 19 Emmy nominations yesterday. But he's up for Best Actor in a whatever it is, series, comedy, dark. So for Widow's Bay. And then he's up for another Best Actor in a different category. So he's not against himself, but it's the first time that anybody's been nominated in the same category, so to speak, in 30 years. So it's unusual. Amazing. It's very unusual. And he's Welsh. That's where I'm going with that. And in the show Widow's Bay, it all takes place in America. Mm-hmm. Obviously, he has an American accent.

0: And when I first heard him being interviewed, it blew me away. I'm still fascinated. I realize that great actors are out there doing different accents. Both of the stars of Widow's Bay have an accent from over the pond and yet are doing American accents in the show. It's incredible.
1: It really is.
0: They are not only so talented as actors, but just to pull off the accent like that.
1: It's amazing.
0: It really is incredible.
1: We just hear Woody's terrible accents and impressions all the time. So
2: first of all, how dare you? And I was snubbed by the Emmys.
0: Let's not even mention Woody in the same category, or any of us for that matter, as these who are just vastly talented. So yeah, if you didn't catch that, I mean, The Pitt was the one that came away with the most Emmy nominations, 25. But Hacks, which has been out there for a while, also got 24. So Widow's Bay was one of the biggies with 19.
1: This is Hacks last year, and Jean Smart has won every single year. So that's four in a row.
0: Is that right?
1: Yes. And okay. So they anticipate this being year, you know, since it's the last year, they'll probably give it to her, which is amazing. You think about how many funny women there are out there in the world and how many great comedies there have been through the history of television.
2: There's not that many funny women.
0: That's Woody at iHeartMedia for all of your...
2: I kid!
1: Even that was a bad joke.
0: You want to throw in lady airline pilots as well, Woody? Let's go that route as well. Just cover all the bases. So, I appreciate that. I mean, hopefully that little bit of Bonnie Tyler made you feel a little bit better, sir. I don't know what else I can do for you, to be honest. You're welcome at 704-FEZ-3200. There's also the talk back button. So, RIP to Bonnie Tyler.
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1: On the previous segment, we had a guy call in and he said, you know what? I was driving the day that Michael Jackson passed away and every radio station was playing Michael Jackson songs. And then yesterday or last night, we find out that singer Bonnie Tyler has passed away. And he said, I've been flipping from station to station. I'm not hearing any Bonnie Tyler. As we mentioned when he said this, she's the one who most famously sang that song, Total Eclipse of the Heart. And it's fascinating to hear the responses that have come in.
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3: Got cut off there.
4: I think I got it, though.
1: I think we understand the gist of it.
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1: I don't know that I remember the video for Bonnie Tyler's Total Eclipse of the Heart.
3: Okay.
1: Hang on. I just Googled it. This will be even better. I just Googled what's depicted in the Total Eclipse of the Heart video. Quote, Bonnie Tyler's 1983, by the way.
4: What?
1: Total Eclipse of the Heart hit is one of the most visually striking and enigmatic music videos of the 1980s, but has no clear narrative. And Bonnie Tyler herself admits that she can't explain exactly what the music video is about.
3: I'm 30 seconds in and I've seen a dove, dancing ninjas, dudes with glowing eyes, and guys with swim goggles being splashed with water.
1: As I read through, you didn't mention fencers, angels, children from the cult horror film The Village of the Damned, and blowing curtains with dramatic pieces.
3: Yep.
1: Whatever that means.
3: Got to that.
4: Wow. Okay, I have to check it out.
1: That was something I didn't know was even a thing. But appreciate your calls. Now, earlier than that, the other piece of what I'll call entertainment news was that Luke Wilson, who's 54, and his girlfriend, who's 24, just had a kid together. The response has been interesting, and you're always welcome. Whatever somehow sparks that in you, whatever that thing is, you're always welcome to share it. 704-FEZ-3200, talk back button on the iHeartRadio app as well. I want to play one of the responses to that coming up next.
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1: All right, well, it's fascinating to see how different people are tumbling to this news. You may have seen it. It may not have meant anything to you, unfortunately. But singer Bonnie Tyler passed away, and I think she was 75, and best known for the song Total Eclipse of the Heart, which you may remember was also a cruise when we actually had the eclipse phase that went through Earth. When was that? 2017, 2018?
2: 2017.
1: Somewhere in there. By the way, I saw the headline, The Total Eclipse of the Heart, Bonnie Tyler Celebrates Rare Celestial Moment on Royal Caribbean. So, I don't know, it just seemed funny to me if we took like 80s and 70s and 80s and 90s, you know, entertainers and had them do rare celestial cruises, you know, like everybody fired up for the Fred Durst Strawberry Beaver Moon cruise. I don't even know if that's a thing. I mean, I know Fred Durst is a thing.
3: Join Carl Douglas for the Perseid Meteor Shower.
1: Carl Douglas?
2: I don't know. You reached too far.
1: That's too far down.
3: Yes. Kung Fu Fighting?
1: I know the reference, but most people not getting that one.
3: Carl is a funny word to me.
2: No, I'd like to see John Cicada in some kind of meteor shower event.
1: I know you would. All right, stand by. I got this call.
4: Longtime listener here. Just wanted to ask, isn't the Bonnie Tyler song at the beginning of Old School when they're at their wedding? Just thought I would ask that. Thanks.
1: Yeah, I think that is correct. It's been too long since I've seen the beginning of that movie.

0: Right.
1: I knew the F-bombs were coming.
0: So not actually Bonnie Tyler, wedding band.
2: They ended
1: it's a
2: up
1: Dan band.
2: They,
1: right?
2: I think they end up doing "Lady" by Kenny Rogers and just dropping F bombs in it too.
0: I'd forgotten that started that way. That's a great poll, man. That's another reference to Bonnie Tyler that I hadn't had in my bag. So yes, it is the same one. Correct. That's the Bonnie Tyler. 704 Fez 3200. There's also the talk back button on the iHeartRadio app. If you'd like to suggest other 80s and 90s, and I guess in Woody's case, 70s performers who should do a celestial themed cruise, it's always there for you.
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0: earlier, and it's a great wedding band that then starts dropping F-bombs during Total Eclipse of the Heart.
1: Among other songs.
0: Right, yeah. That's sort of their trademark, I guess, if you will. 704-FEZ-3200, talkback button on the iHeartRadio app. It's interesting to think about that. A song that's used in a movie or a TV show that is so hardcore on your memory that you can't hear that song anymore.
2: Without it
0: triggering that thought.
2: Down Easter Alexa, what showed me? Zach Galifianakis in a wolf shirt, I believe. That was the shirt in a scene from The Hangover.
0: Hangover, yes. The Billy Joel Down Easter Alexa is
1: so
0: that song.
1: Wait,
0: but it's not traumatized by it.
2: It's just a memory.
0: So every time you hear the song, which probably isn't that often.
2: True.
0: You immediately see Zach Galifianakis
2: in
0: a tight
2: also,
0: shirt.
2: Sometimes when I see Zach Galifianakis, I'll think of wolves and Billy Joel. It's all complicated in my head.
0: And the human mind is a terrible thing to waste. 704-FEZ-3200. You're more than welcome to share yours. There's also the talkback button on the iHeartRadio app.
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1: So, interesting topic of songs used in movies. And this came up because singer Bonnie Tyler passed away yesterday, and best known for that song Total Eclipse of the Heart, which was used in multiple different movies, including we had somebody call in and say it's the song playing in the movie Urban Legend when the serial killer kills his first person. By the way, Jared Leto in that movie, I believe, as the star, if I'm not mistaken. But there's a couple of others. It's used in the beginning of the movie Old School, not the actual version. And I don't know if they take that into account when they tally up what songs are in the most movies. I don't know if it has to be the actual Bonnie Tyler song, because in the movie Old School, it's like a wedding band that's covering the Bonnie Tyler song.
2: They just add some F-bombs.
1: Anybody have a guess as to what the number one song being used in movies through history is? And I don't know if this is accurate, but there is supposedly a list. There was a guess here, or she says it's true, but at least the research I've done is not accurate.
3: Hey, fun fact. And this is actually a fun fact, Chelsea, I promise. The song that has been in the most movies is This Is How We Do It by Montel Jordan. Okay, bye.
2: Thank you, Kelly.
1: I don't know if this is right or wrong, but my research says that that's not correct, although it says that's the number two most used song in movies.
2: Is Montel Jordan's This Is How We Do It?
1: Yes. Yes.
2: Well, hey, whether it's number one or number two, thank you, Kelly.
4: Over 50 movies and TV shows.
1: Yeah. Yeah. That's what I saw as well.
2: Is number one, whoop, There It Is?
1: No, but you're not too far off in terms of generally what the list has on it. This is number one.

0: Can anybody think of a movie that that's in? And I listen, I may have seen movies that that's in, but that's apparently the number one used song in movies and TV.
1: No.
0: But number three is Push It by Salt and Pepper.
1: Okay.
0: And then At Last by Etta James. And then Spirit in the Sky by Norman Greenbaum.
2: Norman Greenbaum.
0: So there doesn't seem to be necessarily a thread to any of these. I'm not sure why that would be so used. Bonnie Tyler's Total Eclipse, not in the top five. So I hate to say that on the day after she dies. I don't mean any disrespect by that.
2: It's a shame.
0: So.
1: Well, maybe going forward, it will be used in some more.
0: Yeah, I don't know.
1: An homage or something.
0: I mean, you think about it. I don't know how much money it typically exchanges hands for that. I mean, they have to license it.
1: Some cost more than others.
0: Yep.
1: I'm sure, if they're even available.
0: But to have Can't Touch This in 50 plus movies and TV.
1: Well, Hammer,
0: like, I don't know
1: money.
0: How much
1: he
0: money
1: needed.
0: We're talking about that would be just for that.
1: Maybe he was going and, you know, pitching movie distributors or movie houses, like, hey, use this in your film.
2: Hi, I'm MC Hammer. Right. Would you like to use my song?
0: Is he going door to door?
2: Yes.
0: Is that how that works?
2: In your movie, does anybody touch anything?
0: Chelsea off the air revealed that her dream job at one point in her life was to be the person who chooses the music for TV and movies.
1: Yeah.
0: Which then you discovered that's not a thing.
1: No. I mean, it is a thing. Somebody does it. But you just don't show up at college and sign up. And you're like, I'd like the major where you choose the music for movies, please. Like, it's not linear in that way. But I was always fascinated by it. And I love music. And it's so effective in certain scenes of movies and television. There are more that I remember. I mean, the phrase, how to save a life, Grey's Anatomy. Every time. If anybody else has ever watched Grey's Anatomy, I mean, that was an iconic song in the early seasons.
0: It can add so much, obviously, stating the obvious. You know, the music in a scene can be incredibly important. Mm-hmm. Yeah, no question. If only there was a major in that at Georgia Tech. Chelsea would never have been here, though, no, if that had happened. So if you could make some music that would help our show be more impactful, that would be helpful. That'd be your first step towards your new career, Chelsea. Work on that.
1: Okay, thanks.
2: Nothing can make this.
0: I mean, listen, let her try at least. God.
1: Like, if you just played music and stopped talking, I bet it'd be pretty good.
0: Okay. 704 Fez 3200, talk back button. We'll see if we can do that.
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2: We had a bit of this discussion earlier. We've all called customer service lines and had trouble. And that trouble can come in many different forms, but how many times have you had the call just drop out of the blue? Or have them say, oh, okay, wrong department, I'm going to transfer you, and then they transfer you and either keep you on hold forever, or they transfer you and then eventually it hangs up, or it's on hold forever and then hangs up. I don't know about you, but I'll be honest, it never occurred to me that it would be intentional. Now, apparently Virgin, which is a big provider of internet and cell and everything, especially over the pond, just got fined the equivalent of like $35 million because they were proven to be doing that, intentionally hanging up on people, keeping people on hold forever as a tactic of sorts, most of it designed to keep you from dropping your service, ironically.
3: can't quit us if you can't talk to a person,
4: that's right?
3: That's right. Can't arrest me if you can't catch me.
2: Well, and that's and a lot of people are calling in to tell us that in different forms.
5: Hey, y'all. With regards to the customer service story, I think the only thing unusual about it is that a company was actually caught and punished for it. I think the practice is way more common than y'all seem to think. It's all an effort to make the process too hard so the customers just give up, or they just stop calling in, they don't get their refund, they don't cancel their service. Like y'all said, 30 mil is probably a drop in the bucket for that company. It's only illegal if you can't afford the fine.
4: It's true.
2: I mean,
3: yeah. There's one company I can think of that I spent a lot of time with, and my husband specifically, I would say over 6 hours trying to deal with this one issue with this one phone company who I won't name. But if it came out that they were doing things on purpose, I wouldn't be shocked.
4: Well, remember, it was Congress that acted not too long ago because people were so frustrated. They made it like, hey, you the same amount of clicks that it takes to sign up,
3: yeah,
4: it has should to be the same to, mm-hmm. to cancel. I mean, when the government can all agree and put a law, it's pretty bad.
2: Yeah, and I feel like some companies have gotten better. I don't know if that has actually gone into effect or not, or if that's just random, but I've had some things that I've had to cancel that have gotten easier. But you're right. Some of them, it's like, hey, you sign up, it's just online, it's real easy. But then when you want to cancel, you have to call. Right? That's the difference. And so no question, we know they make it tougher to cancel. It just didn't, I'll be honest, maybe, I don't know what, it didn't occur to me. I haven't worked in that job. It didn't occur to me that they would be doing those things intentionally. So, but
6: having been in a customer support role like that myself, sometimes people in those positions do deliberately hang up to improve their metrics, the number of calls they're getting, et cetera, et cetera. So there, some of that may be involved as well. It's a thankless, crappy job, and usually there are ways to make your numbers look better like that. Just wanted to let you know. Blah, blah, blah, blah.
2: Yeah, I'm not even sure I understand that, but I'll take your word for it.
4: So one of my jobs, I was in customer service, and they monitor so much about your calls, how long you're on with a customer, you know, whether or not they take the survey at the end of the call, what the results of that survey were. It's they really, you want micromanagement?
2: Oh. Yeah, but it's hard to imagine, for me at least, without more detail, how it's helping you to hang up on somebody. Because if you work at a big company, if they call back, they're probably not even getting you. So it's not like you're getting an extra call. So I don't understand that.
4: They'll grade you on how long it takes for you to solve a problem. Hey, you're spending too much time. I need you to get more callers through.
3: Not all problems are the same. Why would a company think that way?
2: Well, I believe what he's saying there. That sounds right.
4: Yeah. And so what happens is you start looking at you've got a counter in front of you that says you've been on this call for, you know, 93 seconds.
2: So by just hanging up, you're solving it. Hey, I wasn't on the call that long. Even though no one can ever prove that you solved anything.
3: That's Bingo. Ridiculous. And so unfair to put your employees in situations like that, pretending that all problems that you're going to deal with are the same or that take the same amount of time.
4: Have you met corporate America? Oh,
2: look at me just, with my reasoning.
3: It's just gross. At least give a level to it. Okay, well, here's a level 2 problem. We should be able to solve these in X amount of time. A level 5 problem? may take a little longer. Have some common sense, companies.
2: Chelsea, we don't have time to do the due diligence that would be required to make those decisions accurately. We just do a blanket statement. It's the same idea that we talked about a couple of weeks ago, yep. where you go to a business and they're like, hey, you're going to get a survey.
4: Yep.
2: And if I don't get a perfect score, it's the same as you giving me a zero. And you think, that's the dumbest thing ever. I get why the customer or why the employee is saying it. And it's because he's been told from above that that's the case. But like we said at the time, it shouldn't be the case. It should be an actual fact-finding mission. Mm-hmm. Not just, hey, did you get a perfect score? All right, then you failed if you didn't. But that's it's all part of the same thing, right? Mismanagement and trying to do too much with not enough money and all those sorts of things that, correct. You know, you think of any business and you go, I know how to solve the problems here, but it's going to take extra money. And they're like, nope. Okay. Right. Well, then we'll just keep doing it bad, even though we all know how to fix it.
3: Oh, those businesses that you cannot find a person to even speak to. Like if you lose your Facebook account, good luck ever trying to get that resolved because you'll have to like go to Zuckerberg yourself.
2: Does that work? Because I got to figure out how to do that. I'm about ready to get my Facebook back.
4: Why?
2: I just feel like 3 years has been enough. I do miss it. I know I still have an account because I'll get the emails associated where it'll be like, hey, you have 18,413 new messages on Facebook. So I'm like, okay, so you still know it's me. You still know I'm tied to that account. And the account's still out there somewhere.
3: Right.
2: I just can't see it.
3: Because you can't get anybody on the phone.
4: The good news is the Woody and Wilcox page is gone.
2: I don't know what you mean.
4: It doesn't exist on Facebook anymore.
2: I don't know how you know that.
4: I just Googled or I Facebook searched Woody and Wilcox show. Nothing comes up.
2: Oh, good. So it's about time I get back out there. We build that back up.
3: Yeah. Good luck. Pack a lunch.
4: Here's what you're missing.
2: Nothing. Well, my personal one. That may be gone. It's not gone yet because I still get those emails.
3: Okay.
2: We'll see. All right. Well, this has been a fun walk down a path that only three people care about. 704-FEZ-3200. Talk back button also available to you.
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1: Talking about the amazing things that go on behind the scenes in customer service jobs. And unfortunately, you may know all too well what happens because you've worked in that job. It started because there was a company, in this case, Virgin Media, I believe they're called, over across the pond, cable and cell phone service and stuff. They were fined for repeatedly, millions of times, by the way, millions of hanging up on people intentionally, transferring them for no reason, putting them on hold for extended periods of time, also for no reason other than making it hard for people who wanted to cancel their service. I mean, and we've had multiple people say, yeah, that's happened. It's surprising that they got caught. It's more than you think. Appreciate this person who wants to remain anonymous. I've worked in customer service jobs. It's crazy, the micromanaging. Woody's right. They keep track of not only your call length and hold time, but if you talk at the same time as the customer does, like they go through all of your calls and do this. How did you transfer somebody? Where? Now AI is tracking positive versus negative tone and wording. I'm not even 100% sure I know what that means. Like the physical sound of your voice, yeah, or the connotations of the words you're using. Like, I don't even know what we're talking about.
2: Neither. Good thing they wouldn't be able to see my face because it would be written all over there.
1: Ah, they're looking at your face. They probably do that too, right?
3: Some sort of camera.
1: Sure, in many cases, they have a camera on you and they're like, what's going on with your face, Chelsea? My God.
3: I know that when I worked customer service, they didn't have AI to do stuff like that, but we did have a button that you could press that would mute your mic. Because several times they'd be saying something and you just hit the button and be like, what in the F are you talking about? And then you'd let it off and you can go back to talking. Very, very dangerous tool to give to somebody.
1: I'm sure if you've worked customer service like that on the phone, it's got to have been overbearing to have a manager like probably either listening in or standing over your shoulder. Now with AI, it's unlimited what they can do to you.
3: For us, it was a little chat window that would pop up. Like, hey, you need to get call numbers up.
2: Maybe now it's just Clippy who's like, you seem a little surly with that last phrase. Maybe
3: to
2: tone
3: you
2: it down.
3: To watch your tone.
1: But they don't need people. You can, you know, track millions of things like that now with AI.
2: Right.
1: Maybe including like, hey, are you having a bad hair day? You better change that up for next time.
2: Pretty soon it's all going to be AI. When you think, if this is a thankless job.
1: Yeah, I guess that's true. You won't even be receiving the calls because there'll be no humans on them.
3: The last time that I had a problem with my internet, I called the line and it's like, let me try several things. And then it makes that funny like, why are you faking a keyboard sound?
1: Oh, you think
3: sound?
1: They're faking keyboard sounds?
3: Oh, yeah.
1: To make you think it's a human who's typing something?
3: Yeah, it was like...
2: Like Wilcox level heavy typing?
3: Yes.
2: You're the heaviest typer.
3: Let me look that up for you.
1: Really? Have I noticed that? Doesn't ring a bell with me.
3: Same amount of clicks every time, same length. Like, I'm not getting any information on that.
1: I didn't know we were doing that.
3: And
1: okay.
3: I kept going, human. I'm going to transfer you to a human.
1: Wow. Okay. Anybody corroborate that from Woody? 704-FEZ-3200. I do want to share this because I don't know if this will help or not, but have you seen the headline? Paramedic did blank and got arrested, may get 30 years in prison. Paramedic and has done this in many different ways over time. Think about what a paramedic would get arrested for, and I promise you, you're not going to think of it. Is it troubling? Yes. Stand by. That and your call, 704-FEZ-3200. Talkback button available as well.
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0: guess. Appreciate those of you who've tried.
1: Probably from Matthews calling in about the paramedic. My guess would be if he put his hand on people's boob, what do you suck?
0: Put his hand on people's boob. I mean, that wouldn't be good.
2: The right. People's boob. Wasn't that the finishing move of The Rock?
0: No, okay. It was not.
3: The first things that come to mind, you know, touching people, stealing.
2: I was going to say selling body parts.
0: No.
3: Why would there be a loose body part if you're just there as a paramedic?
0: Well, I
2: mean, you show up to a car crash, sometimes there are body parts.
0: It could be trauma. That's not what's happening. Although it does have to do with the body, but more about his body.
2: He was showing up to work nude?
3: He was making people smell his armpit?
0: These are...
3: I'm trying to think outside the box.
0: These are great guesses, he said, knowing that he didn't mean it.
2: Patient unconscious. I'm going to put my armpit right into his nose.
3: I mean, you're trying to think of something that other people wouldn't call you out on. Like, if you just take off your pants, somebody's probably like, what are you doing, Jim?
0: So the answer is tough because it's really not specific to being a paramedic, but it was the headline, paramedic peed in ice maker at office buildings and then made a thumbs up to the camera in a ploy to get subscribers.
3: Okay, one more time, walk me through this. It happened.
0: Paramedic is accused of putting his bodily fluids in all sorts of places, including the ice maker, so that he could get more followers on his pay subscription site. People were paying, I don't know what the site is, they don't mention it, but it says it was $7 to become a subscriber on this guy's page. And let me see if I can give you the full rundown, because that was where it really got interesting. Just not that the ice maker isn't interesting enough.
3: One building or multiple buildings? I mean, did it happen more than once or often? Is he taking dares from these people who have subscribed?
0: Maybe.
3: Yes. And
0: he reportedly also contaminated an orange juice carton, a pot of chili, hand soap, lip balm, a can of vegetables, an air conditioner vent, and a can of room spray. I believe all with his own bodily fluids.
3: I have questions about the can.
0: I think I laughed over you. Did you say I have questions about the cans?
3: I do, because first you got to find a can.
4: Giant cans.
3: Why is there just a can of vegetables laying around a building? I think this will do. Where's my can opener?
0: He apparently recorded himself doing these things, then posted the videos online and tried to get more subscribers who were paying him $7 a month.
3: It'd be one thing to just do this all by itself, but he's on the job doing this, right?
0: That's my understanding.
3: So now, somebody's dying potentially while you're urinating in some snap peas.
2: I just went to paramedicswhowhizonthings.com and it's bigger than you would think.
0: I don't believe that. Yeah, so that's one that I didn't have on the bingo card today either.
3: Because usually you're there doing a job. It's an emergency usually, and you just disappear and your coworkers are like, where was this guy gone again?
0: Can't answer. Bon appetit, though, is how I would phrase it.
3: The dark side of social media.
2: Another reason to wash your can of vegetables.
0: Wash your cans. Right. Who's with me on that? 704-FEZ-3200. We were talking also, switching gears, about customer service when you get AI. What he was talking about, as soon as they answer, he just yells human over and over again. Fascinating. That's not uncommon, but there are other places people are doing that as well. I'll explain. Stand by.
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1: Talking about multiple different things involving customer service, but Woody was saying that when he, as soon as the phone gets answered and it's AI, he's yelling, human, human, which I'll be honest, it hadn't occurred to me. I haven't tried that. I'm a button masher. So whenever I get the automated thing, I'm just like 0000. Yeah. And then if they're like, I'm sorry, I didn't understand your, then I'm like pound, pound, pound, pound, pound, pound, pound, pound, pound, pound. And they're like, I'm sorry, I didn't, and then star.
2: So you just go
1: eventually
2: it
1: they
2: all.
1: Figure it out. It's either zero pound or star. And yeah. Then they're like, I'll get you to some. Now the new one is always like, well, I'll be happy to get you to someone, but let me get some information first. And I'm like, nope, keep going. Nope, keep going.
3: But in Woody's case, he said he thought he was dealing with a real person, but then discovered it was AI because of the heavy typing.
2: No. I knew it was okay. AI from the get-go. And I think they even admitted, oh, we're going to start you off with the AI agent. Although, you know what? I have a feeling that I'm going to start using the whole human, just yelling human.
1: Hang on.
4: So y'all are talking about calling and talking to AI. Well, it's not calling, but we went through the drive-thru, me and my dad the other day, and he's 70 plus years old. And at Bojangles, they have an AI to greet you. And he didn't say anything but, human, I want to talk to a human. And then the AI would come on. He's like, I said a human. Woody, you suck.
3: Did you get a human though? In
1: old
3: that
1: man
3: case?
1: Screaming at the menu at the drive-through. I'd be curious to see if that works. That's probably where we'll get eventually. Even when you're face to face with somebody, like you go into the
3: bank.
1: Sure, you're at the teller, and you know they say something that you don't care for. You just yell out, "Human."
3: You're not.
1: Even
3: you
1: though
3: must
1: you're
3: be a
1: face to face with another human, maybe this will just become universal. For let's switch them out.
2: Think about
1: let's get a reliever in. Let's get the middle reliever in here.
2: Think about how effective it would be at self checkout at the grocery store. Right when you scan the thing, it's like, please put the item back in the bagging area. So please scan one item at a time. How can I scan two items? Human!
3: Well, the attendant would, you know.
2: The biggest lie told in America currently is help will be with you shortly when you're checking out at a grocery store.
1: Oh, my thing lately is that it's too fast, actually. I feel insulted. Like, if you have alcohol at the self-checkout at the grocery store, and, you know, they don't let you do it without someone clearing it to make sure you're of age. But I'll put it up there, and they'll be like, you need an attendant. And I'll turn around, and it's already been handled.
3: Yeah, they saw
1: and
3: you.
1: And I'm like, come on, man, at least pretend like maybe you need to look at me.
3: Some places will do it just, you know, to humor you. Especially with the younger people who are not as good at telling age, I feel like.
1: This happened,
3: you're right.
1: This happened the other day. I turned around because it said you need an attendant, and there's a woman back there, and I'm looking at her, and she's like, I already did it. And I'm like, oh, I mean, thanks, but.
3: You could just become friends with everybody at the self-checkout, like my husband, and they just see him, and they're like, you're good. We know your birthday.
1: All right, well, I don't know. Human.
2: Human!
1: You can try yelling that at the radio all you want. Mm-hmm. Save your calls.
2: Guaranteed human.
1: It ain't gonna get any better.
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1: Just talking about it, bring you up to speed. Luke Wilson, yes, brother of Owen Wilson, actor, 54 years old. He and his 24-year-old girlfriend just welcomed their first child. So it led to one of the most recurring conversations we have on the Woody and Wilcox Show, old men and their young girlfriends and wives. 54 and 24, certainly not record-breaking, but noteworthy. Appreciate your calls.
2: I'm 54. I'm married. There is no way in hell I would even consider a relationship with a 24-year-old. I mean, she wanted to go hiking and camping, buying curtains, dancing. Man, I'm tired. Ain't got time for all that.
3: I'm too tired to buy curtains and dance.
1: One of those things is not like the other. Am I right or wrong? She'd want to go hiking, camping, dancing, and buying curtains.
3: Look, I still like a lot of those things, but I understand your point. Maybe one person wants to go out and stay up later, and you know, you're in that era of life.
1: Right. And again, this is Luke Wilson. He's 54. His girlfriend is 24. They just had a kid. I mean, it's noteworthy. Obviously, she could be the same age as his daughter if he had one, or much younger even, honestly.
4: Was it Al Pacino or Robert De Niro that had, like, he was 80-something and she was 20?
1: I'll be honest, I can't keep track of it. I mean, it did lead to a discussion of the OG, which is Anna Nicole Smith and her husband. She was 26. He was 89. And by the way, they had been dating or acquaintances, wink, for like 6 years prior to that. She was like 20 and he was 83.
3: Now,
1: they did get married and it lasted, you know, up until his death. So 14 months. I feel like if he'd have made it longer than that, they would have continued to be happy. But that, to me, that is the bar. There's nobody with a 63 year age gap.
4: Al Pacino, 83, had a baby with his girlfriend, 29. That's as close as I can get.
1: It gets close, yeah. What is that? I can't do the math. 60, no.
3: But in your mind, like, that's because the woman wanted that child, right? I feel like from just what I've read about Luke Wilson's situation, he always did want to have kids, and it just never really worked out. He's got nieces and nephews, and I guess people your own age can't physically do it.
4: You feel like she's not taking advantage of his celebrity?
3: Maybe he was out there looking for somebody to make him a baby.
1: Maybe they're both taking advantage of one another. Mm-hmm. Mm-hmm. She's getting what she wanted out of it, and same for him. Yeah. Listen, I'm not knocking Luke Wilson. I'm really not. I'm just saying it's a little bit noteworthy, but not even in the ballpark of the best of all time. Of course, I always bring up Tony Randall, and then everybody stares at me with glazed over eyes. But he was 75, and his wife was 25, and they had twins 3 years later. That's just when they were married at 75 and 25. So that's a different level. That's not Luke Wilson. Luke Wilson is normal. Yeah. There's nothing. 50 years is, that's not quite Anna Nicole Smith level, but it's impressive.
4: I think he went up to her and was like, human, human, human. I'm trying to make another human.
1: You'll get no giggle from me on that.
3: Oh, Woody.
1: It's been a long day.
4: We lost Bonnie Tyler. I'm feeling the effects.
1: Still reeling from that. 704-FEZ-3200. There's also the talk back button on the iHeartRadio app.
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0: Someone had a birthday.
1: Yep, 50. Can't believe it.
0: 50 years of wisdom.
1: Great segue. We have a health reminder from the CDC.
0: Pneumococcal vaccination is recommended for adults 50 or older. 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
5: 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She's into her first Wimbledon final following a 3-set win over Coco Gauff. U.S. soccer star Christian Pulisic, according to The Athletic, sustained a bone bruise and microfracture in his right leg in the loss to Belgium. Former Olympic canoe racer David Hurt has pleaded not guilty to charges that he deliberately damaged the recently renovated Lincoln Memorial reflecting pool. I'm Frank Aaron.
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0: 98.9 KKZX. Pour Some Sugar on Me from Def Leppard. And those guys are still on tour in Europe. Well, the Rolling Stones are back with their 25th studio album, Foreign Tongues. As soon as it's released this Thursday night at midnight, we're going to play the new album from beginning to end. So get ready for the iHeartRadio album premiere of Foreign Tongues. Celebrate with us and listen later on tonight at midnight. I'm so excited. I can't wait. It's Maria Melito and I have Creed coming up.
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0: 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Don't come around here no more. Tom Petty and the Heartbreakers on your Thursday morning. I hope you're having a great Thursday. We're so close to the weekend. It's always a good thing. I got some great music to keep you company while you're working today.
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0: 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T-Mobile Arena in Las Vegas with BTS, Benson Boone, Cardi B, The Goo Goo Dolls, Lainey Wilson, Kenny Chesney, Major Lazer, Muse, Zara Larsson, Snoop Dogg, Weezer, and more. Well, you still got a few tickets. There are a few tickets left. So you want to go? Check it out. AXS.com.
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Small Town from John Mellencamp. Did you hear that last night? He had a final rehearsal that was open to the public. So very cool. Here's Metallica.

0: The Classic Rock Station 98.9 KKZX. In Your Eyes from Peter Gabriel. So yeah, John Mellencamp had a final rehearsal in his studio last night in Indiana. And you could make a donation. That's how you were able to get in, which I thought was a really cool thing to do. I wish other bands and artists would do the same.
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So, you know, A Grand in Your Hand is returning on Monday. I'll have more details coming up. Here's Bush and Come Down.

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0: The classic rock station, 98.9 KKZX. Every rose has its thorn from Poison. Well, guess what's coming back? Well, it is Thursday, then you have your weekend, and then starting Monday in the 9 o'clock hour, we're going to give you a chance to win $1,000. A grand in your hand returns between 9 and 5. So you'll have 9 chances on Monday and Tuesday and Wednesday and Thursday and Friday, because it happens weekdays, workdays. 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And you know what that means? It means you can go on vacation this summer. Yay, on us. I got Green Day coming up next.
1: Look. 3, 2, 1.
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Green Day's movie Nimrods, well, it's coming soon. I'll have more details for you about that in just about 20 minutes or so. These guys, up, back out on tour. It's Bon Jovi.

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Bringing on the heartbreak from Def Leppard. So Nimrods, that is Green Day's movie. The soundtrack is coming out the end of the month on July 31st. The movie will be out in theaters on August 14th.

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Here's Kiss.

0: 98.9 KKZX. Blinded by the Light from Manfred Mann. It's Maria Melito. The Rolling Stones are back with their 25th studio album, Foreign Tongues. It's going to be released tonight at midnight, and we're going to play the new album from beginning to end. So get ready for the iHeartRadio album premiere of Foreign Tongues, featuring new songs like In the Stars and Rough and Twisted. And I've heard that the album is amazing. I've heard just a few tracks. I cannot wait for this album. So I'll be listening tonight at midnight, and I hope you will as well. I got AC/DC coming up next.
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98.9 KKZX. So I'm sure you've heard of Dubai chocolate, right? And I think you're either a fan of it or you're not. Well, apparently IHOP is a fan because they have something new to serve you. And I'll tell you all about it in just about 20 minutes.

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It's Maria Melito, Spokane, and Coeur d'Alene. 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

98.9 KKZX. Beds are burning from midnight oil. So IHOP has something new coming out, Dubai chocolate. You're either a fan or you're not. I mean, it's pistachio. It's very, very sweet. But anyway, they're having Dubai chocolate pancakes and Dubai chocolate milkshake. So both of those are probably pretty sweet. And if you're a fan of that chocolate, then you'll probably be a fan of the pancakes and the milkshakes at IHOP.

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Your home for Woody and Wilcox in the morning, 98.9 KKZX, Spokane's classic rock station. As we're heading towards the weekend, we're almost there. That's a good thing. And then Monday morning at 9 is your first chance to win $1,000, a grand in your hand. Here are the doors.

0: 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Maria's Mutts and Stuff. 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
11: 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With 25 years of handcrafted excellence, Bob, Teresa, and the entire staff will help you bring her dream to life. 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

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Everlong from the Foo Fighters, those guys are celebrating the 30th anniversary of Mohegan Sun Casino in Connecticut. It's happening in October, and the tickets for that show are going on sale tomorrow. Here's Guns N' Roses.

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1: Here I go again from Whitesnake. Well, how about if I tell you something that is crazy price, but also crazy old? And you know what it is? A T-Rex skeleton. Now, I'm not sure what you would do with a T-Rex skeleton. I mean, I guess it's a conversation piece to put in your living room or something. Anyway, it's going for $19 million, just so you know. It's quite pricey, as they say, and it has a name. Its name is Gus. It's between, now this is crazy old, 66 million, million and 72 million years old. So I guess you could say, hello, old friend, if you buy Gus, but that's really old and expensive.
2: The

98.9 KKZX. I keep reading about Taylor Swift's marriage, right? Paul McCartney, Stevie Nicks performed. The thing that I do keep seeing, and I'm not sure if it's a mistake or not, is, you know, Stevie Nicks, N-I-C-K-S, performed. But when Stevie Nicks went to the Knicks game with Taylor Swift, you know, they were wearing T-shirts that said Stevie Nicks, K-N-I-C-K-S, like the team. But I'm reading articles that they're saying Stevie Nicks, K-N-I-C-K-S. And I'm not sure if they're doing it to be funny or the writer thinks that that's how you spell her name. Here's Fleetwood Mac.

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After a four-year hiatus, Bon Jovi off and running, playing hometown Madison Square Garden for a residency, wanted dead or alive. Here's the Stone Temple Pilots.

0: 98.9 KKZX, the classic rock station. Been a long, long time since the real Guess Who, Randy Bachman and Burton Cummings, were touring America, and they are off and running all summer, American Woman. Man, you think about what Randy's written between the Guess Who and BTO. Why isn't he in the Rock Hall of Fame? What do you have to do?
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1: Queen, Sounds So Dangerous, Another One Bites the Dust. 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You hungry? 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

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I'm actually a bit out of breath from playing air drums along with Carl Palmer. Me and Joe and Mick and the guys, when we get together, we jam out and always play that one. Skinnered with Simple Man and AC/DC, You Shook Me All Night Long. Stones fans, that's what we're going to do tonight. Stones, back with their 25th studio album, Foreign Tongues, and it's officially released at 12:01 tonight, Thursday night, Friday morning. And we are going to play the new album from beginning to end. Get ready for the iHeartRadio album premiere of Foreign Tongues, featuring the new songs like In the Stars and Rough and Twisted. Celebrate with us and listen tonight into tomorrow morning at midnight. Right here, you don't want to miss it.

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Ken Daschau, rocking your Thursday afternoon work day. This isn't just a song, it's a nightmare. Metallica.

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Tom Petty, I Won't Back Down, from the gates of hell to the wall. It's Pink Floyd.

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0: 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Guns N' Roses rocking Bob Dylan's classic Knocking on Heaven's Door. Joan Jett before that, and the Steve Miller Band, Take the Money and Run. That's exactly what we want you to do. Starting Monday, a grand in your hand is back. 9 chances every workday to pick up $1,000. You hear the keyword? 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Look, we know how much gas has cost. We know how much you're out for 4th of July and other stuff. And back to school's coming. So 9 grand a day going out the door Monday, 9 a.m., your first keyword. Get in on it.
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